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1: So I've got a question for the parents. How do you embarrass your kids on purpose? Because every parent has that one move where you know exactly what you're doing. Maybe you start dancing when their friends are around. Maybe you use the slang they use, but completely wrong. The best part about it is when they say, "Dad, Mom, stop." Hey, it's battle, and I feel like embarrassing your kid is one of the few rewards that you get for paying for everything, right? I love embarrassing my kids all the time. So what is your go-to move? 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

0: 92.7. Asking you the question for Talk Back Question of the Day. How do you embarrass your kids on purpose? Jen, what do you do?
1: How do I embarrass my kids on purpose? Well, I just pretend like I know all of their memes.
0: Oh.
1: And I start doing them.
0: Yeah.
1: And then they freak out. Like, right. They do this one right now where they, like, hold their nose and wave their hand and they go, Scuba.
0: Yeah.
1: And I start doing it and they lose their mind.
0: My youngest kid does that all the time, and I did it. And he was like, he runs the complete opposite direction. Love it, Jen. Appreciate you being a part of the show. How do you embarrass your kids on purpose? Hit that talk back mic while listening on the iHeartRadio app.

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1: I need scientists to stop discovering things that we never asked for. Researchers studying the Pacific beetle cockroach found that the milk it produces for its young has more than 3 times the energy of cow's milk. 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Cockroach milk? 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
16: Showers and thunderstorms continue to be possible from now all the way through our evening hours. Some of them might be on the strong side as we go into the overnight hours tonight, mid-70s. It's going to be hot and dry, making a run at 100 degrees for tomorrow and much of the upcoming work week. Our next relief isn't until next weekend. That's a look at your accurate forecast. I'm meteorologist Aaron Brackett.
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1: Grand Theft Auto 6 is set in Vice City, which is basically Rockstar's version of Miami. And somebody apparently floated the idea of Miami leaning all the way into it. I'm talking GTA murals, wrapped Metro Mover trains, even temporarily renaming Miami International Airport to Vice City Airport. But some local officials want absolutely nothing to do with promoting a game centered around crime. Hey, what's up? It's Battle. Although landing at Vice City Airport and immediately wondering where your rental car went would be pretty on brand. Would Miami embracing GTA be awesome or terrible? What do you think about that? Hit the talk back, Mike, while it's sitting on the iHeartRadio app.
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1: Well, now that the start of the NFL season is upon us, Giants running back Cam Scadaboo said that he seriously considered retiring after suffering that broken fibula and a dislocated ankle during his rookie year. He made a rule for himself that if he ever suffered a major injury, he was done. And then about a month into recovery, he changed his mind and decided that 7 NFL games weren't enough for him. Hey, it's battle here. And you know what? I respect that because I tweak my back getting off the couch and immediately start researching retirement communities. Do you think that you could come back mentally from an injury like that? Talk back, Mike Wallace, sitting on the iHeartRadio. And by injury, I mean what Cam Scadaboo did, not me tweaking.

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1: Well, apparently the most popular beer in America right now is Michelob Ultra. Bud Light came in second, then Stella, Budweiser, and Guinness. And when it comes to states that love beer the most, Wisconsin, no surprise here, number one, which might be the least surprising research result ever. Hey, what's going on? It's Battle. You know, being number one in beer consumption is like Florida being number one in weird news stories. We really didn't need the study.
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Ever hear us play a song, but you can't remember the title or the artist? Yeah, it happens to me all the time. 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

Q94.7. Next weekend, it is going down in Vegas, our iHeartRadio Music Festival. It's going to be a hell of a weekend for sure. You've got the Pumpkins, Goo Goo Dolls, Weezer. Tickets still available if you want to take a little road trip to Vegas. Grab those tickets now. 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

0: 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New research suggests that smoking doesn't just make you look like the mysterious loner standing outside the building. It could actually make you look lonelier over time. Yeah, researchers looked at more than 50,000 people and found that smokers reported more loneliness than non-smokers. But look, if you're a smoker, you don't have to be lonely. Hey, it's Battle here. I'll come stand outside with you. Unless it's raining, then you're absolutely on your own. Smokers is the outside smoking section secretly where all the best conversations happen. Let me know. Hit that talk back, Mike, while listening on the iHeartRadio app today.
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0: Q94.7. Well, some tough news from Evil Dead star Bruce Campbell. He says that he's been battling cancer and believes that he has roughly 5 years to live, give or take. He still hasn't publicly said what type of cancer he has, but I love the way he described his mindset. He is choosing to live with it instead of focusing on dying from it. Hey, what's going on? It's Battle, and all I gotta say is just hell to the king, baby. And wishing you nothing but the best, Bruce Campbell. Let's
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1: Yeah, it is going down next weekend in Vegas. 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

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Final hour of the show tonight. 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
1: Hey, what's up? 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

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It's Stacy with you. 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

0: OKC's Rock Station, Q94.7. It's Stacy in Facebook Marketplace, also known as the Wild Wild West, as my husband puts it. There's some definitely wild stuff up there, but also dealing with the wild. Should you even want something that's listed on Facebook Marketplace, good luck corresponding. Look, I love people, but I hate dealing with people on Facebook Marketplace.
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It's Stacy, and, you know, we're so popular, we have gainfully employed bouncers at each studio door. I want to

0: OKC's Rock Station, Q94.7. Stacy hanging with you. Today is Grandparents' Day. So they came up with the more popular grandparent nicknames in the U.S. I got the list for you. So technically, Grandma and Grandpa, not on this list, because that's where it derives from. These are nicknames that are more popular. Nana and Papa made the list as number one. Then Grammy, Granny, and Gran all tied for second, followed by Grandmother, Mama, and Abuela. Right. Happy Grandparents' Day.
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OKC's Rock Station, Q94.7. It's Stacy, and as my husband calls it, the Wild Wild West. That is Facebook Marketplace. I always like looking on the weekends. It's when people put up some wild stuff, just trying to get things out of their houses. I get it. But you don't need to list, you know, a 30-pack of diapers for $80.

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1: Thanks for hanging out, and a full-length album from Guns N' Roses. Nearly 2 decades of anticipation in that regard. They've given us an EP, they've given us singles, but Slash confirmed Guns N' Roses working on new music to be determined on that release date.

0: OKC's Rock Station, Q94.7. Thanks for hanging out. It's Stacy with you. As for the kids, if you want to go catch a flick, Spider-Man Brand New Day. Of course, that depends on the age of the kid. Tom Holland is that Spider-Man. You got Coyote versus Acme with Will Forte and John Cena in it. And then there's Paw Patrol, the Dino movie. I don't even want to know how many Paw Patrol movies there are. But new in theaters, you got Practical Magic 2. Sandra Bullock and Nicole Kidman, down with the witchcraft. I'm not into that one. I did watch The Devil Wears Prada 2, though. Devil Wears Prada, is that any better? So The Runner, though, that's an action flick. Owen Wilson in that one. And The Uprising, which is new. It's like a period piece starring Andrew Garfield.
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0: Q94.7, Stacy with you. And be honest, can you name all four of your grandparents? I mean, I know there's certain scenarios where it's impossible for you to, but 53% of people can't name all four grandparents. See, that's half. There's a new survey from Ancestry.com. They asked a little more than like 2,000 adults to give it a try, and only 47% could do it. The findings are kind of encouraging, though, because 66% of those surveys actually want to learn more about their family history. And about half of them want to hear stories from whenever their ancestors were young. I love that kind of stuff. And yes, I can name all four of my grandparents. My middle name came from one of them. Stacy Joanne.
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Stacy with you, and America welcomes back PSLs, also known as pumpkin spice lattes, if you're not into the whole brevity thing, at Starbucks, also known as $6. I'm on fire today.

Q94.7. Stacey hanging with you. And if you are driving around and think, I need gas, I'll just get it in the morning. Don't do that to yourself. Love yourself better. Do it tonight.

0: OKC's Rock Station, Q94.7. It's Stacy, and this time of year I have to remind myself that spiders and crickets are more afraid of me than I am of them. I know, spiders you get, yes, but crickets, you're thinking crickets? Yeah, well, whenever they're not in the context of the outside and you see one in your house, they're huge. And they jump. Very stealth-like. I hate them.
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OKC's Rock Station, Q94.7. Nickelback, they got that new album coming out with Rattle the Cage on it. Chad Kroeger clarified, it's Everything Under the Sun on October 30th. That'll be out. Never

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0: OKC's Rock Station, Q94.7. It's Stacey. Today, September 13th, it's National Defy Superstition Day.
1: Okay.
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1: Thanks for hanging out. And why wasn't Billy Idol in any and every other Adam Sandler movie? Why was it just The Wedding Singer? He was perfect.

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Stacy hanging with you, and it is Grandparents' Day. So shout out to Grammy and Pop Pop and Grammy and Pap and all the grandparents out there that totally

OKC's Rock Station, Q94.7. Thanks for hanging out. And a full-length album from Guns N' Roses. Nearly two decades of anticipation in that regard. They've given us an EP, they've given us singles, but Slash confirmed Guns N' Roses working on new music to be determined on that release date.

0: 7. Stacey hanging with you, and today is Grandparents' Day. So some of the more popular grandparent nicknames, what do we call our grandparents in the U.S.? My family always went with Grandma and Pap, but we found from a poll that Nana and Papa are the most common nicknames for grandmas and grandpas in the U.S. So I guess Grandma and Grandpa are technically off the nickname poll, is what I've gathered. Because Grammy, Granny, and Gran all tied for second, followed by Grandmother, very matronly, Mama, and Abuela. So shout out to Grammy and Pap and Pop-Pop and Grammy. Happy Grandparents' Day.
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It's Stacy, and if you recall, a few years back, the tribute band to Pearl Jam, that was originally Pearl Jam with two M's at the end, after they were sued by the real band Pearl Jam, they changed their name to Legal Jam.

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Stacy hanging with you, and it is Grandparents' Day. So shout out to Grammy and Pop Pop and Grammy and Pap and all the grandparents out there that totally rule.

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0: OKC's Rock Station, Q94.7. Stacy hanging with you. Today is Grandparents' Day. So they came up with the more popular grandparent nicknames in the U.S. I got the list for you. So technically, Grandma and Grandpa, not on this list because that's where it derives from. These are nicknames that are more popular. Nana and Papa made the list as number one. Then Grammy, Granny, and Gran all tied for second, followed by Grandmother, Mama, and Abuela. Right. Happy Grandparents' Day.
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0: resources would make the most sense for that particular situation, community-based resources, but also if it seems like there's more of an acute safety concern, they can connect you to the appropriate emergency response personnel who can support you out in the community if you are experiencing a mental health crisis. So I highly recommend that people remember this life-saving number as opposed to calling 911, which kind of puts you in the general pool of just health-related problems.
1: Right.
0: 988 is more focused and specific to a mental health concern.
1: 988 is the number to remember, and the website to remember is NAMI.org. NAMI.org. We've been speaking with Dr. Christine Crawford, Chief Medical Officer of the National Alliance on Mental Illness. Sincerely appreciate the time and the information. Thanks so much. Be well.
0: Thank you so much. Thanks for having me.
1: I am Manny Munoz. I appreciate you listening to iHeartRadio's Communities this week. As always, if you have any questions, comments, or suggestions, reach out to me on Instagram. My handle is at IODManny. That's at IODManny. And that'll do it for another edition of iHeartRadio's Communities. I'm Manny Munoz. Until next time.
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18: Q94.7, Oklahoma's classic rock. Journeys any way you want it. I'm Dr. John, a man in London. He's celebrating his 50th anniversary working at a fast food place. Was that your first job, you think? Working at a fast food joint? How about McDonald's? This guy's been working at McDonald's for 50 years. His name is Terry Eagle, and he started as a part-time crew member way back in 1976, and now he's the owner of 6 restaurants. He was first promoted to manager when he was 19 years old, and he says he never could have imagined how far he's come. And along the way, you know, he's done some really good work. 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
29: Happy Sunday. We're looking at another nice one this afternoon. A couple of clouds and early morning shower should give way to mostly sunny skies today. Temperatures in the upper 90s to low 100s. As we head towards the overnight hours, mostly clear skies. Temperatures falling back down into the mid-70s. For the K44 Warm Storm Team, I'm meteorologist Tim Boyd.
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Bon Jovi's Living on a Prayer. How about a song from one of the biggest-selling debut albums of all time, 50-year anniversary of this album, the first one from Boston.

0: This is Oklahoma's classic rock, Q94.7. Cherry Pie from Warren. When do you think that came out? How about 35 years ago this week? Came out actually on September 11th, 1990. Warren released their second album, Cherry Pie.
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21: College football, number one, Ohio State goes down. Fourth-ranked Texas wins 24-23, erasing a 23-3 deficit. Number six, Oregon upset by Oklahoma State 39-31. The Steelers' Joey Porter in a contract dispute, unlikely to play against the Falcons today. U.S. Women's Open Championship, Elena Rybakina beats Aryna Sabalenka. I'm Trey Bender.
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1: Bailey Idol morning. I'm Dr. John. Weather permitting, I'm going to go take a late summer ride today out on the bike.

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1: Come down from Bush and a request for Scorpions, who are not going to be touring again till 2027. They had to postpone their Vegas residency and some other dates due to some unspecified reasons.

0: 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A limited edition Van Halen book is going to come out with an added bonus, a previously unreleased demo of Van Halen dating back to 1974. Alex Van Halen's memoir will come with a companion piece called Glitter, a 7-inch picture disc containing a song by the same name featuring original bassist Mark Stone. It's coming out soon.
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19: Happy Sunday. We're looking at another nice one this afternoon. A couple of clouds and early morning shower should give way to mostly sunny skies today. Temperatures in the upper 90s to low 100s. As we head towards the overnight hours, mostly clear skies. Temperatures falling back down into the mid-70s. For the K44 Warn Storm Team, I'm meteorologist Tim Boyd.
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Q94.7, home of Commercial Free Mondays and the Big Mad Morning Show. Some soul for your Sunday morning from the Black Crowes, Hard to Handle. I'm Dr. John. Thanks for having us on. 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
2: Happy Sunday. We're looking at another nice one this afternoon. A couple of clouds and early morning shower should give way to mostly sunny skies today. Temperatures in the upper 90s to low 100s. As we head towards the overnight hours, mostly clear skies. Temperatures falling back down into the mid-70s. For the K44 Warm Storm Team, I'm meteorologist Tim Boyd.
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2: Yeah!

Glenn Frey got this title while speeding down the freeway with a drug dealer who told him, hey, man, it's life in the fast lane. So Glenn thought, hey, there's my song title. This is the E.

Before Guns N' Roses got their hands on it, this was Paul McCartney and Wings. This is a James Bond theme originally from 1973, but then this is GNR's version, Live and Let Die.

Jim Petterick of 38 Special actually has said that the riff in this song is The Cars meets Lynyrd Skynyrd. See if you agree hearing that for the first time. 38 Special, Hold On Loosely.

0: Can't believe it's already coming this Friday and Saturday, the 18th and the 19th, presented by Capital One, the T-Mobile Arena in Vegas, our 2026 iHeartRadio Music Festival. 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We just added the Smashing Pumpkins about a week and a half, 2 weeks ago. We got so many great ones. Snoop Dogg, you don't even have to like that style of music, and you love Snoop Dogg. You've got Muse, you've got Goo Goo Dolls, and so many others. You don't want to miss it. Now, what we're going to do is we're going to stream it live all weekend on Disney Plus and Hulu. 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
19: Happy Sunday. We're looking at another nice one this afternoon. A couple of clouds and an early morning shower should give way to mostly sunny skies today. Temperatures in the upper 90s to low 100s. As we head towards the overnight hours, mostly clear skies. Temperatures falling back down into the mid-70s. For the K44 Warn Storm Team, I'm meteorologist Tim Boyd.
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0: I found this thread on Reddit. I was very interested in this because it's some common knowledge that people have gotten way wrong. Like the Beatles, the band The Beatles is a play on the word beat. Like I've got a beat, but everybody else thinks it's just the English spelling of a beetle. That is bizarre. Pineapples grow from plants on the ground and not on trees. Did you know that? Now, I knew pickles were cucumbers, but I didn't learn that till a few years ago. And how about this? Reindeer are real animals, not just Santa's helpers. And how about this one? Ponies are not baby horses. Ponies are their own type of horse, and a baby horse is called a foal. I knew that, but not until about 10 years ago, because I don't have the smarts like you do.
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Steve Miller's friends told him the who in this song was corny. Steve said, nah, it's going to work. I think we know who won that argument. Take the money and run, the Steve Miller Band.

0: have a question for you. In your family, are there fast eaters and slow eaters? Because there's a new article about eating speed gaps in relationships that says big gaps can cause friction, but only if one person is regularly disrespectful about it. So for me and my wife, we go out to eat. She's just used to it. I don't know what it is with me and food, but I love food. First of all, I have a problem with it, but I get down to business when food shows up at the table at a restaurant, table in our house. I'm done talking. I'm eating. And I'm usually done about 80% faster than everyone else at the table. It does get awkward, but we've managed to work it out, my wife and I.
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18: Happy Sunday. We're looking at another nice one this afternoon. A couple of clouds and early morning shower should give way to mostly sunny skies today. Temperatures in the upper 90s to low 100s. As we head towards the overnight hours, mostly clear skies.

0: Temperatures falling back down into the mid-70s. For the K44 Warn Storm Team, I'm meteorologist Tim Boyd.
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Not only is this one of my all-time favorite Aerosmith songs, but Steven Tyler says this started with just one line. Janie's got a gun. He didn't even know who Janie was yet. The story came later. This is Aerosmith.

0: Our iHeartRadio Music Festival presented by Capital One is going down this Friday and Saturday. Cannot believe it's already here. September 18th and the 19th at T-Mobile Arena in Vegas. And we've got some of the biggest names across all styles of music. They're going to be on one stage in one weekend. I don't know, Smashing Pumpkins, Goo Goo Dolls, Snoop Dogg, Muse. 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And they're all going to be there. 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
19: The Rams star defensive lineman Myles Garrett is on the shelf. He'll undergo knee surgery, out at least four games. 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U.S. Open men's final today, Alexander Zverev against Ben Shelton. 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The Longhorns come back from 20 points down to win it. I'm Trey Bender.
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0: Some good news from Billy Joel. He actually revealed that he actually had brain surgery recently. He was diagnosed last year with normal pressure hydrocephalus. I think I'm saying that correctly, which was messing with his balance and his memory. And doctors eventually convinced him to have a shunt put in to help relieve the pressure. And he says it's working. His balance is better. His memory's improved. He's doing physical therapy. And he says, don't worry about me. I'm not going anywhere. I'm still here. So that is really good to hear about Billy Joel.
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17: Happy Sunday. We're looking at another nice one this afternoon. A couple of clouds and early morning shower should give way to mostly sunny skies today. Temperatures in the upper 90s to low 100s. As we head towards the overnight hours, mostly clear skies. Temperatures falling back down into the mid-70s. For the K44 Warn Storm Team, I'm meteorologist Tim Boyd.
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Jonathan Cain actually said he started writing this on a napkin on Journey's tour bus back in the day. A musical postcard, he calls it, to all the loved ones they were missing back home. This is Journey, Faithfully.

0: 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We appreciate you. Thank you. And God bless you and your families for your tremendous sacrifice.
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3: You stepped out for your morning jog, except it's not your usual morning jog. 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You have to find out what happens next. Then it's over. The universe seems bigger. You feel different. You feel like you have no idea where you are. Audible. Stories that speak to you.
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5: Happy Sunday. We're looking at another nice one this afternoon. A couple of clouds and early morning showers should give way to mostly sunny skies today. Temperatures in the upper 90s to low 100s. As we head towards the overnight hours, mostly clear skies. Temperatures falling back down into the mid-70s. For the K44 Warm Storm Team, I'm meteorologist Tim Boyd.
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0: 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This happened to me the other night, and boy, did it make me mad. You ever plug your phone in before bed, and then you wake up and you realize it wasn't even charging the entire time? 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Hey, it's battle. Same with trying to find the end of a roll of tape, matching Tupperware container to its lids, or even buying scissors that you need another pair of scissors to open. What is an everyday little inconvenience that makes you way angrier than it probably should? Tell me. 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
18: 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We're looking at another nice one.

0: This afternoon, a couple of clouds and early morning showers should give way to mostly sunny skies today. Temperatures in the upper 90s to low 100s. As we head towards the overnight hours, mostly clear skies. Temperatures falling back down into the mid-70s. For the K44 Warm Storm Team, I'm meteorologist Tim Boyd.
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1: Well, it appears that the Girl Scouts are going to be adding cookies for dogs next year. Yeah, they're called Patch Pals, and they're blueberry muffin-flavored dog treats, which sounds great until you come home late and you see a box of Girl Scout cookies sitting on the counter, and then you eat about six of them before you notice the giant dog on the package. By the way, Al Roker did try one of these cookies and said it wasn't bad. So now even the dogs have a celebrity endorsement. Would you buy Girl Scout cookies for your dog? Let me know. Hit that talk back, Mike, while listening on the iHeartRadio app.
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1: 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It is battle. What do you want to hear? Just let me know. We'll get thrown into the playlist today. 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
15: Looking at breezy and mild conditions for tonight. Low temperature is about 77. Tomorrow's forecast high 102, which is also the record, and triple digits lasting pretty much all week before a cool down next weekend. Well, that's a look at your accurate forewarn weather forecast. I'm meteorologist Aaron Brackett.
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1: First, we had guys out here faking that they're NFL players, and now we got a dude out here faking that he's an NBA player. Hey, it's battle. A guy in Georgia allegedly stole a $90,000 BMW from a hotel valet by claiming he was an NBA player. He had the valet ticket, said that he had several cars parked there, and just handed him the keys. The valet did. Apparently, the only verification process was confidence and maybe being tall enough. He even showed up in another car that had already been reported stolen. Do you think that you could confidently pretend to be somebody famous and actually pull it off? I mean, I might be able to pull off a poor man's version of Luke Combs.
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19: Work to kind of get himself physically ready to play, undersized, underweight, you know, 80% by his own mention. You know, he's probably more comfortable playing, you know, one side right now until they kind of get things figured out. And I was kind of hopeful, and maybe it wasn't going to be week one. But, you know, maybe week two, we started to see them maybe shuffle him, you know, and Steele out just to kind of get him going. Because, you know, if there's something that happens, you just don't want to throw Broderick Jones in there and hope for the best. You know, you want to give him some reps and stuff like that. But right now, it just appears that that Shelton is going to be that guy. And if that's the case, boy, then, you know, you're going to have to rethink what you're going to do with the offense. And I know that Babe Loffenberg said he wasn't going to do anything differently with TJ Bass in the lineup, well, put Drew Shelton in there and you're going to have to do so. I don't mean to sound doom and gloom, but that is a decision that the coaching staff has made, that they feel better about playing Shelton potentially than they do playing, you know, Broderick Jones if something happens to either one of the tackles.
9: We also found out that Malik Nabers is going to be active tonight. The stud wide receiver for the Giants off the ACL injury. Tons of question marks whether or not he was actually going to be active and play tonight. But he's been participating, training camp, practices, full go. But he was worried sort of big picture if it was smart for him to run out there tonight. But it looks like he's active, and we'll just have to see how much he's actually on the field. But we know how much of a monster he can be, especially versus the Cowboys. We've seen that a time or two.
19: Yeah.
9: So big test, of course, with Nabers being in there when it comes to this this secondary with Bland and Durant and Revel now at corner. Level of difficulty just got cranked up a little bit more with Malik Nabers in there. But where do you want to start here? What are you more interested in tonight? This Cowboys offense just not skipping a beat off last year? We got the new Christian Parker defense.
19: I'm interested in that. I think that it's going to come down to a game where the Giants, at least initially, are going to come out and try and run the football. So that, you know, you're probably pretty well equipped to handle that. That could be something that you can use to negate anything that the Giants try and do. And Bob Papa for the Giants, the broadcaster of the Giants, he said it the best. He said, listen, if Dallas comes out and is able to run the ball on this Giant defense, and they were awful last year.
9: They were the worst.
19: They were one of the worst in the league.
9: Believe it or not, there was a defense last year worse than the Cowboys at stopping the run. That was the New York Giants.
19: No, you're absolutely right about that. So that's going to be what I'm interested in right now, is how are the Dallas Cowboys offensively, how do they navigate what's going on at the left guard spot? Does T.J. Bass, does it look comfortable? Is the offense exactly where it needs to be? And can the Cowboys run the ball? But more importantly, can they put up points? If you put up points, you're putting a lot of pressure on the Giants offense to kind of play along with you and score. We saw what happened last year in week two. You know, it was a back and forth game. It was a shootout. Neither defense was up to the task. But Dallas needs to find a way. I think Dallas is going to get some third down stops this game. But I'm interested how they play, how they run the football, and do they take advantage of the Giants secondary with these wide receivers.
9: Yeah, I mean, I think there should be great opportunity across the board here. The only thing that the Giants have right now that I think defensively can be a problem for you is their edge rushers.
19: Yeah.
9: With Burns and Abdul Carter, now they have Arvell Reese. They still have Thibodeau as well. So they got four guys that can really get after the quarterback, particularly on those edges. But being able to run the football should be no problem. And then Pickens, Lamb, Flannoy, they should be able to feast in this secondary.
19: Yeah, that's the hope. The Giants have done a lot of things. I mean, they've really revamped what they've done in the secondary with adding Greg Newsome, Adarius Washington, Jason Pennick. You know, they've added some guys. They'll tell you that Banks, Deontay Banks, has turned the corner. They drafted Colton Hood. I mean, they were one of the worst in the league last year, and so they're throwing a lot at this. They're throwing a lot at this secondary to see if, you know, Denard Wilson, the defensive coordinator who came from the Tennessee Titans, you know, there's going to be some things that he's going to try to do. He's going to scheme wise. He's going to play a 4-2-5. A 2-4-5. You know, he'll have guys. He'll have two down linemen. He'll have guys standing up. You know, Dallas has got to make sure that they try and keep him from dictating the game. And I mean, dictating the game means staying ahead of chains. And then, you know, when you get the opportunity in the red zone, get those touchdowns. Put the pressure on. Don't go in there and kick field goals. You know, I think all points are good, of course, but Dallas needs to do a good job of managing when he gets into this front where he's going to try and blitz you and rush you. you need to be ready for that. And if you're running the ball well and you're showing the balance you can, then you could take him out of some of these things of him keeping him from attacking you that way.
9: Yeah, I mean, that's the fun part about a game like tonight. Week one, it's always kind of like this, but especially when you have so much new in terms of schematics and coaching and personnel, the Cowboys will have that element of surprise defensively with Christian Parker and all the new guys they have defensively, but then the Giants get that as well. And so it could be kind of a feeling out process in that first quarter or first half, trying to figure out, okay, this is what they're trying to do, that's what they're trying to do, but that also just makes tonight that much more fun, just all the unknown, and hopefully it leads to a lot of Cowboy dominance. But running the football is definitely priority number one offensively, getting Javonte Williams going, slowing down those edge rushers, and then quick passing. Dak last year versus the Giants, he was getting the ball out super quick because you have respect for Burns and Carter and these fellas, and Abdul Carter was best in the league when it comes to the quick pressures last year, just getting to the quarterback in under 2.5 seconds. Burns 16 and a half sacks last year, so he's kind of the cleanup finisher guy. So keeping them at bay with the run game, quick passing game, and then as the game goes on, those play action deep shots where Pickens and Lamb and Flannoy, and hopefully you start to see one of the things I would like to see in this offense this year is Ferguson span forward, tight ends catching the ball more than 4 yards down the field, like getting them in the passing game where they're actually stretching the field a little bit. All of that would be wonderful to see tonight for the Cowboys offense. And then, of course, with the Christian Parker defense, can't wait to see Caleb Downs, Barham. You're going to have Overshown as your main green dot guy calling the defense. D. Winters, the linebacker you traded for out of San Francisco. He'll be a guy that can do some green dot stuff for you. And then Jayshon Barham, the rookie out of Michigan. So those are your three guys that'll be calling the shots defensively there. But I think Quinnen Williams and the interior of this Cowboys defensive line should be able to feast on.
19: That's the matchup. That's the matchup you should be able to win, and hopefully that will allow the. I think though, if you don't win that matchup, then it's going to come down to Cowboy linebackers.
9: Yes,
19: you know, how well can they handle the ball when. When you have a team that's willing to play with a fullback and want to run the ball the way the Giants are.
9: Yeah, that's what they want to do. Harbaugh brings the Baltimore physicality. He's got the 300-pound fullback in Pat Ricard that he brought with him from Baltimore. You know, Cam Scadaboo is one of these guys that wants to just grind it out on you, play physical. I cannot wait to see Barham colliding with Scadaboo in the hole tonight because those are two physical monsters that play with some violence there.
19: But Barham needs to like play under control. You know what I'm saying?
9: Yes.
19: I mean, that's like, you know, Barham, he reacts so quick and he could get there, but he's got to play under control. Mm-hmm. You just can't go flying up the field and all of a sudden you have an opportunity to tackle one of these backs, whether it's, you know, whether it's Scadaboo, Tracy, you know, whoever hand the ball to. You know, if you have a chance to get a 2-3 yard TFL tackle for loss, you got to get that play. You got to make that play. You cannot be missing tackles and opportunities. This Cowboy linebacker group, they absolutely need to finish better tonight.
9: Mm-hmm.
19: They have got to finish. And you've got to finish in the pocket, too, when you get the chance to get Dart on the ground. You can't let him run around back there and then beat you him with his legs.
9: Yeah, that's the big thing. We all remember last year in week one versus the Eagles, it was a lot of that Eagles offense where they found success was just Jalen Hurts taking off and running on you and scrambling unscripted for first downs. And that's something that Jackson Dart will want to do. He'll put his body in harm's way for sure. Making him play quarterback from the pocket.
19: Yep.
9: Hey, we're not going to give you easy running lanes. We're not just going to run out there and play man coverage all game and you know exactly what we're doing. And that's something I'm fired up about Christian Parker. All the disguise and hopefully just having Dart in a bit of a blender when it comes to dropping back and trying to figure out what they want to do. But, you know, the Giants offense is going to try to make it easy on Dart. Hey, we want to run the ball. I don't think they'll do it successfully because I think the Cowboys are built in that, particularly that front four with Williams and Clark and Abonya and Gary and Ezeraku. Those guys are stout, heavy-handed dudes at the point of attack. I think they'll be able to slow down the run. But then it's the quick passing game. How about Isaiah Likely? Tight end coming from Baltimore.
19: That's huge. I mean, that, and how they play against Likely, because talking to the folks with the Giants, there's not a lot of film. I mean, there's not a lot of the preseason film and all that. I mean, you have to kind of like talk to people and say, hey, what about, what's going on, with this, with your team? that's the one guy they point to very, very. They feel like that he was brought here to get a lot of targets and get a lot of receptions and help this quarterback. This quarterback is not a great reader of defenses. He just isn't. He doesn't drop back and read and process and all that right now. He's a young guy. He's never really been that way. It's a lot of it is trying to get the ball out of his hand and be quick. So likely is going to play a big role in that. And we'll see how Dallas chooses to match up with him, whether that's with Davis. They treat him like a wide receiver. Downs, not Davis. They treat him like a wide receiver in this thing. And do you have cornerbacks that are playing on him, or do you play him with safeties, or do you have linebackers on him? But it's going to be important. He's going to be a key guy in this game. And I'll say this, Neighbors might not be feeling great, but he feels great enough to suit up and try and play in this football game. That's another thing you're going to have to be worried about, because his ability, if he gets it going, we've seen him before, light up Dallas with a lot of targets, a lot of receptions, and making big time plays.
9: Yeah, he's a guy that can take over games for sure. And so it'll be fun to see, hey, Deron Bland, are you up to the task? Kobe Durant, what are you made of? Getting our first opportunity to see him, and then Savone Revel. I mean, are you expecting to see all three of those guys, depending on the situation? All three of those guys will be playing.
19: Yeah, absolutely. I think that's the one thing that, by dressing all these guys, they went light at a couple other spots and went light at running back. What are they doing? They dressed a lot more in guys in the secondary. I think they're going to use every guy that's available. I think when you talk to Brian Schottenheimer, he's one of these guys that believes in if you're dressing, you're going to play. Mm-hmm. And so I think you'll see all those guys today.
9: The thing I'm most confident in the Cowboys defense right now, before we get to really see anything, is I think their run defense is going to be really good, especially in a matchup like this. I'm not in love with the interior offensive line of the Giants, and so I think you'll be able to stop the run. I'm confident in
19: that.
9: The thing that I'm hoping to see is less explosives. Last year, they were getting killed every game with chunk gains, whether it be running backs on the ground, running backs out of the backfield, or big plays from wide receivers down the field. I think that's something that Fangio, Parker, that is the calling card of their defense and one of the top priorities, limiting explosive plays. Right. I would love to see them tonight not have a bunch of busting coverage, dudes running wide open, missing tackles, and giving up chunk plays.
19: Yeah.
9: And that's just, hey, game one, of course, we want to see the defense evolve throughout the season. But in terms of tonight, I'm confident in stopping the run, and I'm hopeful that we don't see a bunch of coverage busts and explosive plays from this Giants offense. And hopefully it's being able to contain Dart and his legs, unlike they were able to do in week one versus Hurts and the Eagles last season. Okay, we're just getting started here on the official pregame show of America's Team. We are loaded. We'll go into the owner's box live from MetLife Stadium here in just a few minutes, but coming up next, it's time for tonight's Coach's Corner. Voice of the Cowboys, Brad Sham, standing by with Cowboys head coach Brian Schottenheimer. That's coming up next. 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
9: All right, we're under 60 minutes to kickoff, ladies and gentlemen. Prep your bodies. Here we go. The season is on its way. Kickoff around the corner. And we'll go into the owner's box with Jerry Jones coming up here in just a few minutes live from MetLife Stadium. But right now, it's time for tonight's Coach's Corner. The voice of the Cowboys, Brad Sham, standing by with Cowboys head coach, Brian Schottenheimer.
3: Fellas, thanks very much. It's opening day. As John Madden would say, there's bunting all over the stands. It's great. We love bunting. You're always excited, but are you more excited for this game than you were for the first game?
4: I'm still as excited, Brad, as I was last year. I think maybe a little less nervous. I know kind of my flow better, and mostly I'm excited to see this group of young men that has worked so hard throughout the offseason program into training camp to go out there and put our play style on film in front of the nation. So I'm really, really excited about this locker room, the leadership, and it should be a great night.
3: Everybody likes to think that they know what they would do if they were the head coach. When you talked to the team last night, anywhere in your remarks was there a reference to the fact that the Rams are not going to go undefeated after all, but there's a rumor that they're going to show up for the next game next week, that kind of thing?
4: Trust the process, guy. And tonight's going to be a game where, like we talked about all throughout the week, we want to go through stages. We wanted to win the day. We had a good Wednesday, good Thursday, good Friday into the travel up here. And I feel really good going into tonight that our guys are going to play hard and well against a really good opponent.
3: I'm going to ask you an overview question first, because it might be the last time all year it'll be appropriate since we don't have games that have been played yet. You mentioned especially after cutdown day, how difficult that is for you, particularly. It's difficult for every coach, but the way you approach your relationships with your players, that made me think about the fact that Tom Landry was famous for not wanting to get close to his players because he knew that someday he was going to have to demote them or cut them, and he did not want his personal feelings to interfere with the decision that he made. Many of them, parenthetically, were shocked when they retired to find out that he knew the names of their kids and their wives, and he knew about them, cared about them. You don't take that approach. You very consciously and particularly, and you're not Tom, and it's a different era, but you go out of your way to make sure that you have that personal relationship with every player. How did you come to that decision, and how do you keep what concerned Landry from getting in your way?
4: Well, number one, there's going to be tough decisions. There's going to be hard conversations. I think it's more of I'm a upfront, honest guy that values relationships. And if a decision that we make in the interest of the best is in the interest of the team and what's best for us, if a player, a coach doesn't understand or doesn't appreciate it, then unfortunately, they have to understand the reason the decision was made is because it gives us the best chance to win a championship and build the best culture. I think authenticity in this business is important, and I'm a people person.
3: Because this is the first game, we've got a couple of minutes for me to probe your mind on each of the three phases. Let's start with the one that's your specialty, offense. Would you push back if I suggested that your results on offense last year won't be good enough, you have to be better?
4: I think we want to be different. I don't really want the results from last year in the stats for the offense. I want the results to look different in terms of winning and losing. I'm very confident going into tonight's game with the offense, and I think we can beat people a lot of different ways on offense.
3: In what areas specifically did you say to yourself before you said it to your staff, here's the things we got to do better than we did last year?
4: Yeah, it comes down to the ball, taking care of the football, not having self-inflicted wounds. And, of course, everyone's going to want to talk about the red zone. The Giants have a very good red zone defense, looking at what they did last year in Tennessee. And they'll load the box down inside the 3 or 4 yard line. And they'll give us some opportunities to, see how physical we are running the football. But I would say ball security and red zone.
3: Are there personnel deployments, like might we see over the course of time you use more multiple tight end sets? Does Span Ford's growth influence how you feel about that kind of thing? Maybe you got a receiver who's developing, you want more of him, that kind of thing.
4: Yeah, I think, Brad, my biggest belief is that anyone that's up for the game really should play. They should have a role. Does it always happen? Nope, absolutely not. You're certainly going to have some linemen that don't play and things like that. But, especially early in the season, we got these guys are going to go play a game. They're going to be excited. The heart's going to be racing. There's going to be anxious moments. And we want, George and CD and those guys to be pretty fresh going into the fourth quarter, because we think this is going to be a four-quarter game. And so I think you'll see a good rotation. But specifically, no, we move our pieces around.
3: I think everybody knows how you feel about TJ Bass. People who have watched carefully know why you feel that way. Are there things, I don't expect you to tell me what they are, that you will have to do differently, call plays differently, different kinds, because there are things that Tyler Smith does that are not so much in TJ's wheelhouse?
4: Yeah, I don't think so. I think, you know, the biggest thing for TJ is the versatility that he has. His football intelligence is incredible. I can't tell you how many teams called in the offseason inquiring about the likes of a TJ Bass. That tells you that the league takes notice of what a good football player this guy is. And I think, quite honestly, he'd be starting on a lot of teams around the league. We just happen to have a pretty elite all-pro left guard in Tyler Smith.
3: Let's go to defense. Everybody has hopes. What are your expectations for the way your defense will play?
4: Yeah, I think they're going to put on film what we've put on film all training camp. You know, this is a physical defense. It does a really good job of keeping a lid on coverages and covering up space. I think the play style is going to be awesome. My expectation is we tackle really, really well. I think that's something that showed up in the preseason. There's been a big commitment to it out there on the practice field, you know, just with drills and things like that. But you're going to see us fly around and hopefully create some havoc against the Giants.
3: Unusual to have 7 or 8 of the 11 positions, 12 if you throw Caleb Downs in as being, you know, the Swiss Army knife that he is. Different guys than last year. These guys haven't played together. I've been kind of struck by talking to them through the week. They're really excited to play together as much as everyone is to see them together. Can expectations get too high for game one?
4: Well, I think everyone needs to understand it is game one. There's going to be mistakes made, but I think when you start talking about your main objective is to be in you know, SoFi Stadium on February 14, 2027 in the Super Bowl, you put those markers on yourself, and we don't hide from that. But look, tonight's not going to go perfect. There's going to be things that we screw up and mess up and that we'll bounce back from, and there'll be adversity. And I'm excited to watch this group of young men with the brotherhood that we have respond when things don't necessarily go our way.
3: Jerry famously said last year, after the Green Bay trade, we may not have what appears to be the same horses, but we can manufacture pass rush. I'm not sure you had the players to do that last year. Could that be more an appropriate statement for this team?
4: Yeah, when we made the change last year as a staff, when we brought in Christian Parker, we had a lot of discussions. And basically, we've kind of been exposed to what the Broncos have done the last couple of years. Marcus Dixon was in Denver. Christian Parker was in Denver. BT Jordan was in Denver. You know, they didn't have a guy with 15, 18, 19 sacks. What they did have was they had 7 or 8 guys with 6, 7, 8 sacks. And I think that's kind of what we're looking for. We want Quinnen Williams to have 8, 9, 10 sacks. We want Rashawn Gary to get 7 or 8 sacks. We want Donovan Azaraku to get his 5 or 6 sacks, whatever it looks like. And a big part of that is the pass coverage, because the pass coverage helps the quarterback have to hold the ball a little bit longer.
3: All right. Special teams. You have made very clear that your measuring stick for special teams improvement is field position. Where does that start? Does that start with coverage? Does it start with returns? What's the one area that you really feel like you need to be better on special teams?
4: I think it starts with coverage. I mean, I really do. I think, you know, you want to be able to pin people back. You want to be able to win as a gunner versus a vice. Get down there, make the guy fair catch it, or pin the ball down inside the 10-yard line. You know, on kick coverage, I actually, you know, we like to defer. And why? Well, I like to see the coverage unit on the very first play of a game fly down and set the tone for the game. I think that's exciting. But on the flip side, you know, we've got an elite returner in Kevontae Turpin. So I would go coverage first, and then, you know, we just got to find a way to get, you know, Turp loose a couple times.
3: You have some different personnel on special teams. Do you have, in your opinion, the coverage people you need, double team busters and everything else, to improve that cover? I'm thinking especially kickoffs, I don't know, 10 yards?
4: Yeah, I think, you know, I'm not going to put an arbitrary number on it, but yeah, you look at our guys on kickoff coverage, whether it's Elijah Clark, whether it's Brevin Spanford, who I think was in the top 10 in tackles last year on special teams. We've got a lot of guys that take a lot of pride in this area. Marquise Bell's one of the standard bearers for us on special teams. We definitely have the talent to do what we want to do, which is really, you know, on kickoffs, you know, cover and tackle the ball inside the 29-yard line.
3: All right, thanks. Opening night. Have fun.
4: It's going to be great.
3: All right, fellas. Back to you.
9: Thank you very much, Brad Sham. And tonight's Coach's Corner brought to you by Gillette, the official shave of the Dallas Cowboys. You can tell Brian Schottenheimer's fired up, ready to get out there and see what this team has in store for all of us. They were talking about the pass rush by committee, and that's been something I've been a little bit nervous about when it comes to this Cowboys defense. I think they'll definitely be able to stop the run pretty well. Where are you at with this Cowboys pass rush? Do you think by the end of the season we'll be talking about it like a strength?
19: You know, I think it's got some promise. I think it's got some promise because I think that Rashawn Gary is a better pass rusher than people are giving him credit for.
9: Okay, cool.
19: I think there's some things about Rashawn Gary that he just wasn't able to finish like he needed to in Green Bay.
9: Accumulate the sacks.
19: Yeah, I think there was some times, you know, there was some games where he had multiple sacks and he was winning, but I think he'll find ways to finish here better. And I there's been times where he's had a lot of sacks, and you know, but last year everybody's kind of he's just a run defender. I don't see that anymore with him. I see a guy that's a legitimate pass rusher. I'm hopeful that Donovan Ezra-Raku has kind of improved as a pass rusher. I'm really excited about Malachi Lawrence, though.
9: Yeah, me too.
19: I really am. And we'll see what Von Miller does. You know, Von Miller,
9: for sure.
19: I know I'm very critical of the whole thing, but Von Miller now being on the team, he's on the team, and you know, you got to hope for the best.
9: That's a guy who can finish for sure.
19: So they need guys to have 6-7 sacks each. That's how like the Broncos and teams like that have kind of.
9: I mean, the Seahawks were a great example last
19: year. Exactly. It's just you find a way to have guys that have 6, 7, 8 sacks each. You're going to be just fine as pass rushers. You're going to be just fine. And like I say, I think that there's a couple. I think there's three things. I think with Ezra-Raku, I think he'll be better. I like what Lawrence was able to show in the preseason, even, and then Gary as that guy as well.
9: We talked about the mark in the secondary for the Giants defense tonight, the guy you want to attack. Who's that guy, if there is one, on the offensive line that you say, this is the guy that you should be able to sort of have your way with?
19: Yeah, Bob Papa told you best that it's John Michael Smith's the center. But you know, how much are you going to put somebody over the top of him? You know, where you're going to have to take advantage of John Michael Smith's. And Bob was telling us that John Runyon and Mauanoa, Mauanoa has done a heck of a job just from the snaps I got to see in the preseason. They played him quite a bit just to kind of get him acclimated.
9: Yeah, because he's playing guard and he was a tackle in college.
19: He looks just fine.
9: Yeah.
19: He looks fine. But there's also some times where people were breaking him down and he was off balance. And that happened to him a little bit at Miami. You know, when you'd watch him, when people would beat him at Miami, they'd get him to be a little bit leany out of his stance and then able to get by him. So that's kind of my hope, that maybe you get some, you know, you get some Kenny Clark that comes off the ball quick and now beats him and he's leany, and then there's inside pressure there. But clearly the weak link is John Michael Smith's. He is the clear weak link inside.
9: Hello, Quinnen Williams. It's going to be a fun night.
19: Yeah,
9: for him.
19: I would do things where, you know, make John Michael Smith have to help pick up one on one. Where if you do inside games, twist games, stuff like that, movement where he has to go from one adjust to another. He's just not a very powerful guy. That's a big, big, big problem for him.
9: All right, we're just over 40 minutes to kick off week one. Cowboys in New York taking on the Giants. Let's go live to MetLife Stadium and go into the owner's box with Christy Scales and Jerry Jones. That's coming up next. Dallas Cowboys football will continue in a moment.
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6: Coming around the corner, there was heavy smoke blowing across the road. And as we stopped, my captain knew the resident. The house has been ransacked. There's been either a hell of a fight in there, or first thing I thought was a robbery until, of course, we found Denise.
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8: 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This is Counterclock, the investigation into the 22-year-old unsolved murder of 33-year-old Denise Johnson. 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
17: If I didn't know any better, I would think Odell Beckham Jr. is just lathered in baby oil from head to toe. Either this is the most humid, sweaty night in week one New York history, or we have a lathered up in baby oil.
18: He's a sweater.
17: Odell Beckham Jr.
18: He's a sweater.
17: I mean, it's just ridiculous here. He's dancing. He's prancing. He's clearly excited.
18: He's happy to be back in New York, man.
17: He is. Yeah. He is. I totally get
18: probably
17: it.
18: Probably have a big game tonight.
17: I hope he doesn't.
18: No,
17: I hope he doesn't.
18: I do not need him to have a big game. No.
17: All right. We'll get you the Brian Broaddus Zebra Report coming up here in just a moment. But right now we go back to MetLife Stadium, and it is Christy Scales, Cowboy sideline reporter, standing by in the owner's box with Jerry Jones.
19: It is always special to open the season in the biggest stage in the land, New York City. But Jerry, with this being the 25-year anniversary of 9/11, I know that there's special meaning for you and the Cowboys tonight as America's team to be part of the evening.
20: Yeah, it's sobering when you think about the tragedy and the lives that were lost. I know that when Jason Garrett was our head coach, we brought the team up playing the Giants and went over to the memorial that's been established there, the physical memorial that was established down there at Ground Zero. And that was a very emotional and meaningful night there. So it's certainly appropriate that any way that we can create some help to the significance by playing this game on Sunday Night Football and have a big game with the Giants and really remember those people that gave it up for all of us. It makes it quite an event.
19: I'm so glad you mentioned that visit with that Coach Garrett and you arranged, because that's one of my favorite memories. It's always the off-the-field stuff that sometimes that comes to mind.

0: mind when I think of the favorite things I've done with the Cowboys. But one of the things that's special also about tonight is it begins a new era for your defense under your new defensive coordinator, Christian Parker. And I know that he wasn't showing much in preseason, right? There's a lot that he was holding back. So what should we expect tonight now that it really counts?
1: Well, I'm a little just apprehensive. I got a lot of feelings about what we're going to look like when we open the box. And because we not only have our what we're doing, what we've been doing, what we're doing on all sides of the ball, but New York's hard to put a finger on too, because they've made so many changes. And so as all first games, you really are opening the present up and don't know for sure what's going to come out. This one in particular has it going for both teams. So I don't mind telling you, I'm nervous. I'm anxious to see how we play, see how this young bunch communicates. We've been saying that time and time again. But this is going to give us a real chance under really the lights of New York, and really with the recognition that's going on for what happened here. All of this really adds as important night for the Cowboys.
0: What word would you use to describe your excitement of seeing your rookie first-round pick, Caleb Downs, unleashed tonight?
1: Well, of course, I think that it won't be too big for him if we've consensusly as a group, all of us, coaches, everybody, it won't be too big for him. And he's got his head on straight, and he'll be able to come out compete without really worrying about first-time jitters being in the NFL. So we're really proud to have him.
0: How much should we expect to see of Von Miller tonight?
1: Well, I think we will see Von Miller every chance we get a chance to put some pressure on that passer. Now, we won't every time, but I do hope that he'll make himself noticed out here tonight. And I'm too anxious to see how to, under the circumstances of him just having joined the team within the last 3 or 4 weeks, I think that it'll be interesting to see how we use him to win this game.
0: How do you feel about your offensive line? You have a reliable backup in T.J. Bass stepping in, but with Tyler Smith missing some time, what do you think about your line play tonight?
1: My biggest concern is, can we block them up, whether it's pass protection or whether it's the running game? They're formidable. They have some really, really top players, high draft picks, accomplished guys on their defense in that interior. They've got several of them. So I think this is our number one challenge, is to our offensive line, to our offense as a whole, blocking these guys.
0: That's the thing. There's so many unknowns tonight with John Harbaugh taking over the Giants and all of the unknowns. But I know you have great respect for the Harbaugh family and what John accomplished in Baltimore. But it's kind of like a new chapter in this Cowboys-Giants rivalry with the Harbaugh taking over in the Big Apple.
1: When I saw that he had gone to New York, my heart sank, because I have that kind of respect for him and his lineage and football, and it's obviously highly respected. But boy, the job he did in Baltimore, what he's done, how he competes, how he puts those teams together, all of that, I guess I wish he were someplace else.
0: We appreciate the visit. Thanks so much. Thanks, Jerry. That's the view from the owner's box here at MetLife Stadium as we continue counting down to Cowboys and Giants kicking off the regular season. Let's go back to the studio and rejoin Brian and Eric.
2: Thank you, Christy. And tonight's view from the owner's box is brought to you by Yeti, the official cooler of the Dallas Cowboys and the Dallas Cowboys cheerleaders. And now it is time for the Brian Broadda Zebra Report. 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
3: How about this? We got Carl Sheffers tonight.
2: Sheffy.
3: Yeah, this will be the first week of the regular season, so we'll get more stats. This will become more prevalent as we get along. But Carl Sheffers, last year, him and his staff, they had the second most called penalties in the NFL.
4: So, great!
3: Yeah, 286 penalties in 17 games. 110 of those against the home, 132 of those against the aways. Last season, he did officiate one game that the Cowboys were a part of. That was the Dallas-Denver game. That was a loss for the Cowboys. The prevalent penalties that you have to kind of know about from his staff last year. Offensive holding was number one for them. Defensive pass interference was next. Then you got defensive holding. So offensive holding, DPI, and then defensive holding. And then here's the one I always kind of worry about with these officials is the old delay of game. Mm-hmm. And so that was where he was at the top four penalties that they had. Like I said, every week we'll be able to kind of get a little bit more of a, when you start to get some games, put together two or three games. But let's hope that Carl Sheffers does not become the works back into being the second most again like he was last year. Let's hope that he's a little bit more forgiving.
2: Yeah, don't make it about yourself tonight, Carl.
3: Yeah.
2: That's what we're asking of you.
3: Absolutely.
2: As we kick off this Cowboys season. So fired up. Look at this. What are we now? 29 minutes to kick off? 29 minutes to kick off, and it's not a Cowboys Sunday if we don't hear from the voice of the Cowboys, Brad Sham. Let's go live to MetLife Stadium inside the booth with the voice of the Cowboys, Brad Sham. That's coming up next. 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
23: Here we go, 22 minutes to kick off week one. 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Please game responsibly. Brad Sham, how the heck are you, sir?
24: I'm pretty good. It's opening night.
23: Yeah.
24: It's 57-87. Everything's starting over.
23: How humid is it out there? I'm seeing a lot of sweaty bodies before we've even kicked this thing off.
24: Well, I don't know what channel you're watching, but yeah, it's very humid. It's extremely humid.
3: Yeah.
24: I guess we shouldn't get into your personal tastes.
3: That would be the red zone, Brian. Yeah, red zone.
24: Brian, I'm sorry to do that to you, Brian. That was really...
3: That's okay.
23: Brian, personal, me, Brad.
3: That's okay.
24: Because you've lost Eric now for the next couple of minutes. But, it's very humid, and we'll just have to see what kind of a toll that takes on guys who have to do a lot of running.
23: Well, I loved your conversation with Coach Schottenheimer, as I always do. You asked him the question, the expectation for this Cowboys defense. What would you like to see tonight?
24: I'd like to see what he has said he's looking for and what Christian Parker says he's looking for. Play with violence and tackle extremely well. They'll make some mistakes. They have to. They've got, like, if you count 12 starters, because we don't know what Caleb Downs is, like eight of them are new. They've never played a game together, even in preseason. So I don't know how before October they're going to feel comfortable with each other. They all say, oh, no, it's great. We've done it in practice. And, you know, but they weren't trying to cover Malik Nabers and take on the Giants' zone blocking schemes. And at